What if I told you that I was gonna bury $1 million in the ground, never to be seen again? 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

I Will Not Bow, Breaking Benjamin on FM 89. You already know, one of the best songs we've got in our library. If you got another song you want to hear, 630-637-8989. 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

If This Is It by Pup on FM 89. What If This Is It? I mean, amazing song, amazing message, amazing story. We were talking about the Rolling Stones, and I told you about Side Effects. I'll give you some more time to listen to it, because we're going to switch gears for just a moment in our special feature, because I just read the most beautiful thing. Well, first, I was watching the news, saw Common was performing tomorrow. I remembered why I love the fact that I work early tomorrow, because I want to go see Common in person at Taste of Chicago. We're getting sidetracked, y'all. I'm so sorry. Let's get back to FM 89. Let's talk about what we're trying to talk about, though. The most beautiful poem I've ever seen. But if you want to see Common tomorrow, you can check out Culture Shock 891 on our story. I'm going to do my best to be there and get you some live footage. But, again, we're talking about this poem. So I was scrolling through my Instagram feed, right? And, you know, my Instagram feed is everything under the sun. As they just confirmed, CM Punk and Cody Rhodes will be happening for the Undisputed WWE Championship on my left. Sidetracked. I was looking at this, alright? And it was name a lyric from a game or a line from a game that really encompasses a game without saying the name of the game. And someone put the entire end poem of the Minecraft universe. And I remember how beautiful that was when I first saw it at the age of 8. Great story. Great tale. If you haven't seen the end poem, it's basically just anything you can imagine. Sometimes the player believed the universe had spoken to it, is what it starts with and ends with. Well, love is the universe, and you are the universe. Go check it out if you haven't already. And we're talking more about the Side Effects. I'm giving you more time to listen. Come back to me. Rolling Stones, Foreign Tongue album dropped. Listen to Side Effects. Coming up next, A Girl Like You by the Smithereens, though, on FM 89. If you got a request, I'm going to take this time to talk to you real quick, because you got a request. I'm going to need it right here in my inbox at 630-637-8989. I don't know what's going on here. I trust your music taste. I trust you. I trust what you like to hear. And you know what? I'm extended to even a better offer right now. Whatever you want to hear from FM 89 right now on our rock scene, we've got you. A Girl Like You by Smithereens.

So I actually wanted to come back here and correct myself. Comet was in, or is he performing right now? So tomorrow, I'm just going to be sad not going to Chicago. Wide awake, Beach Fossils.

Baby Chief, Camp Blue on FM 89. You already know it's Jaden talking to you all things Rolling Stones. This is our special feature, right? And now we just didn't talk about Rolling Stones, but we're back into our special feature. As much as I want to talk about something else, but I'll save that for the end of the show today, because you had an assignment. Let's go ahead and see how many of you were listening to Side Effects, and if you did, how catchy and contagious is that track? Again, the Rolling Stones album, it is a plethora of good songs, 1 hour and 3 minutes of the Rolling Stones, and they did not miss at all. Let's talk about this. Let's talk about the quote that comes up for Side Effects. If you look at it on Apple Music, when I first started writing it, I realized in America there's ads for drugs on TV. Nowhere else in the world do you get this. The biggest things that stands out in all these ads is the side effects, as you know, and they list reading down all the different side effects, and you need to ask your doctor. So I started it from there, you know, and I'm probably suffering from those side effects now. Just, wow. That's Keith Richards, by the way, with a quote for the Rolling Stones, and, I mean, the side effects song is talking about those same themes, right? There's too many side effects. He needs help. He needs help. He can't stop. It's like you're addicted, and you can't quit. It's music for me, right? And that's what the song is about, for me, at least. I didn't read the label. I don't know what to expect. This is the Drug of Fame, and I know an artist that talks about the Drug of Fame a lot in J. Cole. So, let's talk about it for just a second, flipping over into my hip-hop side of things. Why I love this album so much, too, is it touches on a lot of those introspective themes, like my favorite artist J. Cole does, who, you know, I'm going to see in concert next month. More on that later. And the Rolling Stones do it in such a traditional way that's progressive, because they've always been ahead of the curve. And I think that's why I can appreciate them and say I love them so much. I don't know, they're not heroes, though, so... Speaking of which, coming up next, you got Hero by Tantric. It's FM 89.

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0: It looks like a hippie threw up in here. There's way too much tie-dye, there's dream catchers all over the place, and that better be incense.
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Whoa, so listen here. That was Pilot Light by Sincere Engineer. It's new music on your radio, FM 89, you know, the home of pure rock, your home of pure rock, where we find your best music. And after almost 30 years in Oliver Hall, we're moving this summer. How about this? We got resident punk expert Jesse Hudgens, who's put together a list of some of the best punk songs from our time at the corner of East Chicago and Brainard. Tomorrow, from noon to 5 p.m., tune in for 89 of the best punk songs since 1997. Jesse's going to feature some of his favorite punk songs of the last three decades, from big hits to deep cuts and everything that comes in between of that. Talking about the Rolling Stones a little bit more for our special feature today, we have to acknowledge the fact that this is probably the best rock album I've heard in quite a long time. And I'm an AC/DC guy, right? I love Angus Young, I love that group, I love the band, but the Rolling Stones, they might have them beat right now in terms of their latest drops. I just see myself, if I'm going to piece together what my ideal rock album is, I'm going to take elements of this from the Rolling Stones. I think it's because I've loved their old work. I mean, Paint It Black, Sympathy for the Devil, these are songs that have entered my playlist consistently. They are the evolution of my rock journey, if you will. And I mean, let's get out of the casual stuff and talk about this album and talk about how, you know, there's no one like Mick Jagger and anyone like Keith Richards who can actually keep an album, like, you know, feeling great. You know, this is crazy because they thought the last one, Mick Jagger, I think, thought the last one was going to be their last album. And the, you know, the Young still got it because they're still pushing through with another one. They actually thought this was going to be a double album from 2023 from what I read, which is really insane to me. But this might be the last one. I say that, but 4 years from now, when I'm all graduated, gone from FM 89, they'll drop something else. And then I'll be coming back here and saying, wow, I told you so. No, I won't. Just kidding on that note. I got other things to do, but we'll talk more about the music in just a second. Divine Intervention coming up, but first, Evolve. How about that? Annie DeFranco on FM 89, a new vibe for you. And if you want to hear something else after this, let me know at 630-637-8989. We're talking about Divine Intervention after this for Rolling Stones album, so stick around, stay tuned, and let me know your thoughts on the album, too. I walk

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Not Sleepless in Seattle, but Sleepless by Remo Drive. 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So let us know what we're doing, how we're doing at 630-637-8989.

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This is FM 89, the radio voice of North Central College. I'm Jaden. Talking about the Rolling Stones some more, this album is electric, this album is astonishing, and this album is amazing. It does not feel like this band has lost a step in their step despite the old age. And a lot of people now, because we have to talk about the criticism of this album, a lot of people before the album dropped even said this does not need to be dropping. A lot of people after it are still criticizing that they haven't evolved their sound. Well, I think that's not true. They don't do anything different. I don't think that's true either. Or, and this is my favorite one of them all, they just didn't like this album. And then you ask them one question, they don't know anything on this album too. I don't know. I just think there's a lot of Rolling Stones hate, and I don't know where it really stems from in the rock community. If you know, I want to hear it. You already know the number, 630-637-8989. I'm Jaden for FM89. I'm just really curious because I love the Rolling Stones. I love their old stuff. I love their new stuff. I love everything about the Rolling Stones. That's why I'm dedicating a whole 4 hours to the Rolling Stones, right? And the album is amazing. Talk to you that we're going to talk about one song in particular on this album. A little more time to go ahead and listen if you haven't had the chance. I know we're all busy in life right now. Divine Intervention is our next song to discuss and dissect. But first, Strange by The Living End. 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

do we all remember the controversy about Pumped Up Kicks? I remember it was so big when I was young, and then everyone was like, yeah, don't listen to that song, it's not good for you. And I was saying, wow, I really love this. One of the first rock songs I actually loved, that and 21 Pilots, Stressed Out. And people hated on it. You know, is it just me? Do we not remember? Okay. City of Angels coming up now. The Distillers, you've got good music on your way.

That was Vertical Worlds by Ekka Vandal. It's FM 89, your home for pure rock, and I'm still Jaden. I have myself some awkward encounters, and today is no different. I just love my personality sometimes. I hate it, and I love it at the same time. And love is a strong stretch for what I have, but I just had an awkward encounter with somebody where I said something that you don't probably say in everyday language. I mean, so the person's doing their job, and I kind of, you know, messing around, I'm confusing it a little bit, like having some fun, and I say, well, hopefully I don't gotta see you again today, you know, because they don't want to be here, right? But you know, that sounds rude, so I'm like, you know, it'd be my honor. And I think we're getting a little extreme there when I said that, and then we moved on to the, yeah, but, you know, I know you don't want to be here, so I had to, like, recover quickly. Even though I think I recovered well, it just always sits with me like, man, you know, we can't have a nice, natural conversation ever, can we? At least in my life. Maybe you and I can, but not with other people. We've got Hysteria coming up by Def Leppard. We're still talking about the Rolling Stones album. Hopefully you have another chance to go listen to the music I told you to listen to. If you weren't here or weren't aware or you just forgot Divine Intervention, we're talking about it in just a minute. Not a minute, but more like 14. Stick around, stay tuned. We'll get to that in a second. But Def Leppard's going to grace yours first. It's FM 89.

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This person doesn't care because he's going to go to the football every Saturday night and keep gambling away. What is the divine intervention, you might ask? Well, there's a story to be told here from the Rolling Stones song. Saw a neon light at the psychic sign, and you can keep going with the Rolling Stones and find out what the true answer is. That's why I love this song. I love albums that tell a story. That's how we started this one. And this song tells you a story. Basically, at the end of it all, it's a story about gambling and how much addiction can really hurt you. You might have noticed a theme with all the content we've talked about here today about the Rolling Stones. This album is very much touching. I told you, like J. Cole's about fame. It touches on addiction in a whole variety of ways. We know the Rolling Stones, they love that. They love talking about some serious, dense topics. We talked about gambling. We saw something about that lonely road you have to go when all hate. We know the side effects of drug usage, and we know how much everything, and the side effects of fame, though, to make it real, and how much fame is a gambling opportunity, and you still just want to take your risks over and over and over, no matter how old you get. Well, I hope that's not me in the future. I hope I don't get old. That'd be tough. That'd be a different vibe. Brain of Jay coming up next. This is Pearl Jam on FM 89.

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1: Coming up now, Humility by Gorillaz featuring George Benson. 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

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But that was Dull Blade Disguise. I know, that was really cool. I was talking with their old little call right there. But Dull Blade Disguise, by Static Dress on FM89. It's new music. Talking about the Rolling Stones today. This album, great. I've been telling you, so many themes of it I love and really enjoy. It really ties into why I love the Rolling Stones in general, and I think that everyone should give it a listen. Right? They still got it. Unk still got it. And they're doing their thing. I don't know. They're having fun when they do it, too. You can really tell. Mick Jagger, I mean, said in his interview, he didn't think they had one more in them. And lo and behold, here we go. Great piece of work. I love it. And I know perception is going to be mixed, as any Rolling Stones anything is. As I told you before, I don't know why people have this immediate jumping of the Rolling Stones. But, alas, I enjoyed it. And I think, you know, we're our own personal critics. That's what I enjoy. We'll talk more about it and some more themes. One more that I think you need to know about the album in just a second. I know it's the one you've been waiting for. The other music video, but Love Gun, it's Kiss on FM89 to take up your 9 p.m. getting ready for that late night before you head to bed for the day. Unless you're listening to Vintage Rock. Now, if you listen to Vintage Rock tonight, I'm going to tell you it's going to be great. And I have a little bit of sneak peek for that too. But Love Gun by Kiss up first. 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

You're tuned in to FM 89, the radio voice of North Central College. And we're talking about the Rolling Stones again for our special feature. Now, how about this? Jealous Lover, the only other song to have a music video from what I've seen. I thought this was interesting because there's the song right after, In the Stars, Jealous Lover. It's definitely one that I didn't strike immediately as one of my favorites, but then I had to listen to it one more time and realize they're telling a story through the song, yes. Which is not a story that I'm used to, about that jealous lover letting someone go and being, you know, basically addicted, attached, addicted, if you will, again. Going back to the same theme of addiction. I thought this was a grand album. I don't know how many times I have to repeat the same dead horse, beating on the same dead horse, but I don't know. A lot of people are coming in saying that, you know, they just don't enjoy the album. I don't understand it. I really won't. And final, for the wrap it up for the 45, I'm going to just talk about some of those criticisms and really try to dispel a lot of those misinformation when it comes to Rolling Stones, but also get people a little more excited about the Rolling Stones dropping this album. So we'll see what I can do on that note. Taste the Poison coming up next. This story of the year on FM 89. This is the radio voice of North Central College.

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Eternal Flame by Snarls on FM 89. You already know this is your home for pure rock, and that was new music again to grace your ears. So, wrapping up the Rolling Stones album is to finally talk about it. There's a lot of controversy. People are saying the Rolling Stones should not still be putting out music, and quite frankly, those people, I would say, are just wrong. But you have to also give people credit where credit's due. Everyone has their own opinions because they're allowed to have their own opinions, right? Well, others who are reviewing Foreign Tongues say this is an astonishing late career gem, proving that things never get old. So others are saying it's better than they could have expected, but you know, that's a Reddit thread, so I don't know how much you're buying into that news. Foreign Tongues, love it. It's got it. It's party feel. It gives me the vibe.

That was Almost Honest. Coming up next, Fire Escape by Civil Twilight. And I hope you enjoy Vintage Rock coming up from Aiden, because it's going to be a blast. I'm Jaden for FM89. Let's get you right back into the music.

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All right, no PDA, please. 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

LA Woman by the Doors here on FM 89. What's up, everyone? You're tuned into Vintage Rock right here on FM 89. From 10 to midnight, we're playing the best of the psychedelic era. That's all the best music from 1964 all the way to 1974. My name is Aiden McGuire. I'm your host for this evening. I'm very thrilled to be back on the air with all of you tonight. It's been a minute since I've been on the air here. It's been a busy few week or so here, but I'm really, really happy to be on and jam out some of the best of the psychedelic era. Let me know if you guys have any songs that you want to listen to from 1964 to 74. You can shoot me a text at 630-637-8989. We got lots of great music lined up tonight, and it's going to be a wild ride. So stick around, get groovy, and let's kick things off with some more music. We got 4 Plus 20 by Crosby, Stills, and Nash coming up next right here on Vintage Rock.

The summer of 1970 was a big one in America, y'all. And along with all the other things happening in the world, Deja Vu by Crosby, Stills, and Nash had released that year, hitting number one on the Billboard Top 200. It was filling car radios, college campuses, and music venues across the country. And everyone was jamming out to lots of upbeat songs. But the one we just heard, which is 4 plus 20, coming off of that album, is arguably the quietest one on the album. A lot more honest, a lot slower, but it's some of the best songwriting we hear on the entire album. It essentially tells the story of someone looking back at their life at 80 years old and kind of looking back with regret and reflection. But when Stephen Stills wrote this song, he was only 20 years old. So I guess you could say he's a little bit of an old soul for, cooking up such a emotionally charged song about an older person looking back at their life. But he did just that. This song was almost entirely written and performed exclusively by Stephen Stills, and it became a staple on the album, a nice deep cut that fans absolutely love. And it just shows the power of songwriting, in my opinion. You know, the song doesn't do anything crazy with production. I talk a lot about production on my shows here on the station, and I'm a big fan of that. But I think this song just really illustrates strong songwriting and storytelling. And that's a talent in of itself and something absolutely that can be appreciated. We got lots more of that came from y'all. And let me know if there's anything you want to listen to. 630-637-8989 is the number to text. The Doobie Brothers is coming up next with Rockin' Down the Highway. That's up next right here on Vintage Rock.

the Birds here on FM 89 Vintage Rock, Ballad of Easy Rider. Coming up next, we got the Allman Brothers Band with Wasted Words. And stick around, y'all, because we got the Led Zeppelin 4x4 right around the corner. So start thinking, if you guys got a favorite Led Zeppelin song from 1964 to 74, let me know what it is. I'll get it in the lineup for the four Led Zeppelin songs that are coming up right after this. For now, Allman Brothers Band, Wasted Words. That's up next, right here on Vintage Rock.

0: coming off of their first album to hit number one, that was Wasted Words by the Allman Brothers Band off of their Brothers and Sisters album in 1973. In 1973, the band was recovering from several major losses. After losing their founder and frontman Dwayne Allman in a motorcycle accident, and then their bassist Barry Oakley just shortly after, the band was suffering through so much tragedy. But this did not stop them from creating music and really, truly appreciating all the power that art has to offer. That song was entirely written by Dickie Betts, who took over as the lead guitarist and vocalist as the band continued to evolve after losing a couple of their key members. And they just continued to grow and continued to carry on the mission that the band started with. This song is all about choosing your words wisely and, you know, truly just not wasting your words on pointless things. Simple message, but very, very, very powerful meaning. What a great track, what a groovy song, and what a way to continue our psychedelic dive into the decade of 1964 to 74 tonight here on Vintage Rock. Y'all, it's about 10:30, which means it's time for the Vintage Rock 4x4. We are playing four songs by Led Zeppelin. It's the Led Zeppelin 4x4. Start thinking about your favorites. I see a couple requests rolling in, and I'll get to those in just a second. But we're going to start things off strong tonight with Stairway to Heaven by, of course, Led Zeppelin. Song number one on the Led Zeppelin 4x4. That's coming up next, right here on Vintage Rock.
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1: 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A bassist who plucked the heartbeat of their music. And a very mysterious guitarist. Led Zeppelin. 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

In the summer of 1970, the members of Led Zeppelin were sitting around at the Headley Grange, a small old English country house that they'd converted into a makeshift recording studio. And as they improvised a guitar riff, Jimmy Page wrote the notes and the lyrics to what we now know is the song we just heard, Stairway to Heaven by Led Zeppelin. That came off of their Led Zeppelin 4 album just a year later in 1971. And while it was never released as a single, this song has ultimately become one of the most recognizable tracks from Led Zeppelin and in entirety of classic rock genre as a whole. It's a classic. People absolutely adore this song, and it truly changed music history. Led Zeppelin didn't know that. They just were sitting around making music and started writing down lyrics. The band even went on to explain that these lyrics weren't necessarily meant to have any one specific meaning. They were meant to be open to interpretation. People think it could have, you know, themes of spirituality or materialism or just journeying through life, but no one really knows. Needless to say, people absolutely adored the song, and this song helped Led Zeppelin IV sell over 37 million copies worldwide. And even today, 50 years later, we are still jamming out to the exact same song. What a song for rock and roll history and for the psychedelic era, and what a way to advance Led Zeppelin's career as a whole. Phenomenal track, and a great start to our Led Zeppelin 4x4. We got a listener request coming up next. This one comes in from Larry in Silverton, who wants to listen to Out on the Tiles by, of course, Led Zeppelin. That's up next, and we got a bunch more listener requests coming after that, so stay tuned, y'all. Out on the Tiles, coming up next.

Song number two on the 4x4 for tonight, that was Led Zeppelin with Out on the Tiles. That came off of the Led Zeppelin 3 album in 1970, and it really just shows the band at their most goofy and just, you know, being very social with one another. At their core, the four members were all just good friends. And the phrase Out on the Tiles, which ultimately inspired the song title, was a favorite of John Bonham, and he absolutely loved saying out on the tiles anytime he would go out to the bars, out partying, or just letting loose over the weekend. And that was his thing. And the band absolutely loved that. And they decided to take his phrase and turn it into a song title. The song is not really taking itself too seriously, but it's a groovy one nonetheless. And really expanded the band's genre into everything that they went on to make after Led Zeppelin 3. This was them, you know, pushing the limits even more, playing around with genres, playing around with themes of their songs, and it worked. The audience loved it. They were filling up stadiums, filling up concerts, and Led Zeppelin was quickly becoming a household name throughout the 70s. We got two more songs coming up next by Led Zeppelin. This next one is a listener request from, I believe this one came in from Rob and Glenn Ellen. We've had a lot of requests tonight, y'all. Thank you for that. I do appreciate it. We got a good amount of people tuning in, and we got a lot more songs on your way, so stick around. But yeah, this one comes in from Robin Glenn Ellen, who wants to listen to No Quarter by Led Zeppelin. So that's coming up next, song number three on the 4x4, up next, right here on Vintage Rock.

Led Zeppelin here on Vintage Rock FM 89. That was song number 3 on the 4x4. That was listener request from Rob and Glenn Allen. No Quarter came out in 1973 on their Houses of the Holly album. Never released as a single and arguably more of a deeper cut in Led Zeppelin's catalog, but a great song nonetheless. Now, the phrase no quarter actually is an old military expression meaning no mercy. The lyrics of this song basically describe soldiers passing through a very, very cold winter storm on the way to something completely uncertain. And now this could be taken literally or just talking about the journey of life and navigating through warlike, treacherous parts of your life. It's a great song, tells a great story, and we truly see, you know, both John Paul and Jimmy Page shining in their respective lights here. What a great track. What a great way to continue the 4x4. We got one more to close things off, y'all. It's been a long 4x4, but it's been great. All 4 of the songs tonight were listener requests, and we got a lot more coming up after that, so stick around, y'all. But this one is going to be closing off the 4x4 for tonight, Dazed and Confused. And I believe this one came in from Chuck in Westmont, I'm pretty sure. I'd have to double check. We got a lot of requests. But whoever requested this one, shout out to them. I'm going to confirm that once we start listening to the song. But without further ado, Dazed and Confused is coming up next by Led Zeppelin right here on Vintage Rock.

0: listener request from Joel and Wheaton. Dazed and Confused, arguably one of the most recognizable Led Zeppelin songs. And what a way to end off the 4x4 for tonight, y'all. Led Zeppelin released that song in 1969. Never as a single, but once again, that song absolutely dominated their career as artists. And it very quickly became one of their signature live songs. When they would play the song live, it would often last 20 or even 30 minutes long. Now, today, it's really hard to believe that songs lasted that long. People are so caught up in very, very, very short attention spans. You know, we watch TikToks and social media that's like 30 seconds. And even songs these days, you're hard-pressed to find a song over 4 minutes. But I got a lot of respect for artists that play songs that long. I think you can, especially in a live capacity, you know, just riffing and, you know, improvising and just really building something cool and just that slow build and really leaning into the art and the story and not just trying to fit in as many songs as possible. If I'm ever at a concert where an artist does that, major respect, because I think that's awesome. During the summer of 1969, Led Zeppelin was beginning to tour at more and more places throughout America. They're hopping around between small theaters and clubs and earning fans from venue to venue. They were still a little bit small at the time, but once Dazed and Confused was released and they started releasing more tracks, the band only got larger. They were building fans across the country, and Led Zeppelin was well on their way to taking over the psychedelic decade. Y'all, that was hour one of Vintage Rock. That 4x4 lasted a long time, but I'm not complaining. We learned a lot about Led Zeppelin and listened to a lot of good Led Zeppelin songs. Thank you guys for tuning in so far, but don't go anywhere because we got another hour right around the corner and some more listener requests coming up next. Coming up next, we got Chuck in Westmont who wants to listen to Friday on My Mind by the Easy Beats. That's kicking off hour number two of Vintage Rock. Stick around. We got a lot more where that came from. Friday on My Mind coming up next right here on Vintage Rock.
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Strange Magic by Electric Light Orchestra here in FM 89 Vintage Rock. Y'all, we got a lot more songs headed your way. That one was a listener request, I believe, from, Tim in Chicago. Y'all, it's hard to keep up with all of the different requests we have tonight. It was definitely a listener request from someone. My bad. Our text system is not the best here at the station, but it was a listener request and we are getting them in. So if you guys have more requests, let me know. 630-637-8989. We got a lot more songs headed your way, y'all. A lot more vintage rock to come. We got From the Beginning by Emerson, Lake, and Palmer. That's coming up next right here on Vintage Rock. Stay tuned.

From the beginning, Emerson, Lake, and Palmer, the band widely known for their prog rock music, 20-minute-long songs, classical adaptations, absolutely insane shows, decided to take a slower approach with this one. Absolutely slowed things down, kind of reinvented what they were doing as a band at the time. The song came out in 1972 on their Trilogy album, and the album hit number 39 on the Billboard Hot 100 that year. Greg Lake wrote the song after his relationship ended and decided to fully lean into the breakup theme. But contrary to a lot of the pop songs these days that, you know, talk about love and breakups constantly, this one took a much more artistic and slower approach. And it works out so well. The lyrics are so reflective, and the acoustic guitar, definitely a little bit different for the band, but it just works. It's a good track. A little bit slower, a little bit more reflective. Probably wouldn't catch anyone dancing too much to this song, but it's a great track nonetheless, and a great showcase of the range of Emerson, Lake, and Palmer. They would go on to showcase even more of this range in years to come, and really just kept pushing themselves as artists. I think that's super cool when artists create songs that kind of stand out from their traditional genre or style and just keep experimenting. That's the beauty of art, and the beauty of music is, you know, you never make the same thing twice. You always keep experimenting and creating new things, and I think it takes a lot of power to not be too worried about what your audience is going to think and just trust in your art, and the audience will follow. We got more good music coming your way, y'all. We got Sugarloaf with Green Eyed Lady, listener request from Larry in Silverton. That's coming up next right here on FM 89 Vintage Rock.

one last Led Zeppelin song, continuing a little bit of overflow from our 4x4 listener request from Joe in Darien. Wanted to for sure get that one playing here. You know, we had a lot of requests on the 4x4 tonight, and hey, you can never have too much Led Zeppelin. That song came out in 1970, I believe. I lost my notes here. And it's a great track. It was originally written by Anne Bredon, and kind of as like a folksy song. And Led Zeppelin reinvented it, as they do, creating, again, one of the more recognizable tracks of the discography. What a great way to continue on the vintage rock show tonight, y'all. We're playing the best music from 1964 to 1974. If you guys have a favorite song from that decade, let me know. 630-637-8989 is the number to text. Coming up next, we have Oi Como Va by Santana, right here on FM 89, Vintage Rock. That's coming up next.

Mitch Ryder and the Detroit Wheels here on FM 89 Vintage Rock. That was Little Latin Lupe Lou. That song came out in 1966. It was originally written, however, by Little Richard in 1964, but Mitch Ryder completely reinvented the song, making it a little bit more crazy, a lot more groovy, and it ultimately became one of his biggest hits with the Detroit Wheels. It peaked at number 17 on the Billboard Hot 100 that year, and it really helped establish that band as being such a high-energy act. Now, a lot of bands throughout the psychedelic era from the 60s to the 70s were, you know, focused on production and creating good tracks, and not that Mitch Ryder wasn't, but he was truly focused on making the audience just have a good time. Fans would fill in concert venues, pack in the dance floors, and just got groovy to this music. He was absolutely famous for having incredibly loud concerts, incredibly fast concerts, and it really helped kind of almost bridge the gap between rock and roll and, you know, the rest of the music scene, and just create something a little bit more fun. I think it's great when artists have fun with the music they're creating, because then the audience has fun too. In the summer of 1966, the audience and the listeners were definitely having fun blasting this song with their windows down throughout the summer. It's a great vibe. Maybe I'll be listening to that song on my way home tonight as well. Music just kind of hits differently in the summer, and a nice summer drives as well. That's my favorite time to listen to music. Absolutely. We got a bunch more songs before we wrap up the show, y'all. We got about 20 minutes. Let me know what you want to listen to. 630-637-8989. Definitely more time to get some requests in, so shoot me a text. Don't be a stranger. 630-637-8989. Chicago is coming up next with Saturday in the Park. That's up next right here on Vintage Rock.

Chicago with Saturday in the Park right here on FM89 Vintage Rock. Coming up next, we got Drive-In by the Beach Boys. That's up next on Vintage Rock.

The Beach Boys with Drive-In here on FM 89. That came out in 1964. Now, in 1964, people were not scrolling on TikTok, and they were not as much going to actual movie theaters. I mean, maybe a little bit, but drive-ins were insanely popular. The Beach Boys are widely known for creating songs about surfing in California and everything that went along with counterculture and everything along those lines. But they were also focused on being inclusive of everything that went into creating, you know, activities and building a life as a younger person in the 60s and in the 70s. So Brian Wilson decided he would write about something not just regarding surfing in the beach, but something that even us Midwesterners can relate to, which is drive-in movie theaters. It's a simple song, it's a short song, but it really encapsulates a moment of time. I feel like this song and many songs from the psychedelic era are really rooted in kind of being like a time capsule of sorts and just really

is the number to text. Let me know if you guys have any songs you want to listen to as well. We got Mac Frost and the Troopers coming up next with Shape of Things to Come. That's coming up next right here on Vintage Rock.

the Beatles here on Vintage Rock, Baby, You're a Rich Man. That came out in 1967. Listener request from Lee in Green Bay. Thank you for that one, Lee. That was the B-side track to All You Need Is Love, one of the most iconic songs. And because it was a double-sided release, along with All You Need Is Love, it reached number one on the Billboard Hot 100, and later appeared on their U.S. album, Magical Mystery Tour. The song isn't really about money, despite the title. John Lennon and Paul McCartney were basically exploring the idea that wealth isn't really measured by what you own. It's all about who you are and what you already have with you. What a good message. And, you know, you can be rich in many things, not just fiscally. What a good song. Love the Beatles. And great way to start wrapping up Vintage here, y'all. We got a few more minutes left, and we're going to get in as many songs as we can. We got Tiny Dancer by, of course, Elton John coming up next, and then maybe one more after that. So stick around. Elton John coming up next, Tiny Dancer.

Elton John with Tiny Dancer here on FM 89 Vintage Rock. Y'all, it's midnight, which means it's about time to wrap up the show. But thank you guys so much for tuning in. It's been an absolute pleasure sharing the airwaves with all of you and jamming out to some of the best psychedelic rock tonight from 1964 to 74. Thank you for all your requests. We've had a lot of listeners tonight. I appreciate every one of you, and it's been super fun diving into some music history, playing some of the best tracks, and just having a good time. Hopefully the rest of your Friday night goes well. We got music all night long here on FM 89, but I'm stepping away here, so I'll say my goodbyes, but you guys can continue jamming out to music. I'll be back here Sunday for my EDM specialty show, Beyond the BPM, from 8 to 10 Central, and back on Monday for more vintage rock, so stick around. We got vintage every night as well from 10 to midnight for all of you vintage fans. Thank you guys for tuning in. We're going to close things off with U2, Stateless. That's closing off vintage for the night. Have a wonderful evening. Stateless, coming up next by U2. 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

0: 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It came from Oral Lee Brown, who saved a large portion of her modest income every year for these children.
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You can find updates for them in a number of places, including your phone. 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Join From the Upper Deck right here on FM 89 every Sunday night from 6 to 8. 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
0: 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Are you nuts?
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1: Wish I would have known that before. Could have saved a ton on gas money.
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0: Are you satisfied?
1: 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It's a touchdown, Utah! Kalen Clay! Wait, the play is still alive. They're saying he let go of the ball before he crossed the goal line. And Oregon runs it back for a touchdown.
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1: You thinking what I'm thinking?
0: Yeah, on three.
1: One, two, three.
0: A dog. 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
1: Were you about to say a slip and slide?
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1: Let's just go to adopt.
0: Adopt?
1: Yeah, adopt pet shelter. 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

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That was Lock In. And once again, if you have any requests or anything you want to listen to in mind, feel free to text 630-637-8989. And I'm Melissa. I'll be here for the next couple of hours. So if you have anything to text, really, I'll be checking that. But as of now, I think yesterday, actually, I was on air talking about the World Cup. And I was talking specifically about the game that was going to go, or at least start towards the end of my hour. And I kind of, after I finished doing my stuff here, I literally went home to catch up to the game. And Spain, unsurprisingly, ended up winning. Honestly, it was like a really tight, like, game. I think it would be obviously a win for Spain, but actually it was like a good, I don't know, it was a good fight between Spain and Belgium, because they were 1-1, I think, for a while before Spain scored another goal. So honestly, it was like up in the air for like a good minute there. And I did say that, you know, I did expect Spain to win. But again, I'm of the belief that if it's like a country that I'm not really strongly like supporting either or, I kind of do love an upset. I don't know. I feel like, especially in the World Cup, which is such an important event, I do love an upset. I do love like a unexpected turn of events. And I feel like we've gotten a lot of that, especially at the beginning of the World Cup. So I was going to be excited either way. But yeah, Spain ended up winning. Today, though, is Norway against England. And I'm really looking forward to that. I won't lie. I'm really excited to see what happens. I'm kind of nervous too. I don't know. I don't have, and I'm not leaning towards any country really at this point of like the World Cup. So I kind of want to say Norway, because I know that this is a big moment for them. They haven't made it this far in quite a while. So honestly, I'm kind of leaning more towards Norway, because I feel like they're kind of the underdogs here, because England famously kind of had this spot predicted by everybody else. But Norway is, you know, kind of an exciting pick, especially because they have Haaland. I feel like he has done a lot of the heavy lifting when it comes to the Norway team, so kind of rooting for them, I won't lie. But again, England is pretty good, but I'll talk more about that later, because there's definitely a lot of things that could mess up England in this game. But yeah, I'll talk more about that later. 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

That was A Conspiracy. 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And next up is Piñata. 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

That was Cancel Me, I'm Tired by Fat Dog, and you're listening to your home for Pure Rock FM 89. Once again, if you have any requests or anything you want to listen to in mind, feel free to text 630-637-8989. And as I was talking about earlier, I feel like, you know, this game that is today of the World Cup, that being England against Norway, is a very exciting game, probably the most exciting game coming up, maybe an unpopular opinion, I don't know. I feel like Argentina and Switzerland is pretty much like obvious who will win. I expected Spain to win against Belgium, but Norway against England is kind of up in the air for me. I really can't guess who will win. I know people keep bringing up that England has a really good defense, and for sure they do, but and they have also like a really good offense, that's the thing. But a bunch of their people there and players have gotten yellow cards, so that's definitely a concern. On top of that, I believe there is some players that are injured, or maybe at least one player that is injured, so that's also another concern. It feels like they have a lot of stuff to worry about. I don't know if they have any red cards at the moment, but if they do, that would be another concern to have, because again, it definitely does affect their lineup and their strategy when going against England, and their lineup as well, you know, and when going against Norway. And then you have Norway, which honestly, I feel like they're in a pretty good, you know, standing position at the moment. I don't feel like I've heard much about any injured players or players with yellow cards or red cards or anything of the sort. So they should be fine. They have no problem with any type of lineup. So if that is the case for Norway, they can really adapt easily to whatever they need against England, while England is kind of stuck with whatever lineup of players they have available. So, you know, still, England is pretty stacked. I would say probably one of the most stacked teams that I've seen at the World Cup, in the sense that they have so many players like benched and so many players on the court. So I'm sure that they don't have a lack of talent out there, but we'll just have to wait and see. But then again, I am rooting for Norway. I do feel like they're more of the underdogs. I cannot really say underdogs because Norway is a favorite team. But if you haven't been in social media either, there's basically been this joke that Norway is the last Latin American country. And that is basically because a bunch of Latinos are like, including me honestly, are rooting for Norway. And it is quite funny to see. It's funny to see the players kind of like lean into it as well. So I'm kind of just leaning into that whole Norway being the only Latin American country left in the World Cup and rooting for them. Because again, if you haven't heard it before from me, I would be surprised, because I've said it many times on air before. But I'm not rooting for Argentina, I fear. So yeah, that kind of will be it for me if Norway doesn't make it through. Maybe I'll root for England, but yeah, I don't know. We'll have to wait and see. But anyways, you're listening to FM 89, and next up is Slow Down. If you have any requests, again, tag 630-637-8989.

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So if you have anything else you want to listen to or anything you want to text, really feel free to do so at 630-637-8989. Once again, I'm Alyssa, and if you've missed it, I've been talking quite a bit about the match that is coming up today, kind of later today. I believe it is at 4 p.m. And yeah, I've been talking about this match, Norway against England, and I'm looking here at the statistics because I was saying that I'm rooting for Norway, and I don't know if you can really call them underdogs considering how big and how much of like a big force they've been this World Cup, but I am seeing the statistics here and the predictions, and the win probability is leaning more towards England with a 50% and Norway with a 25%, and then like a 25% there of like extra time maybe. And look, I'm still rooting for Norway. I know it's probably not the smartest choice, but, you know, I am rooting for Norway. Also, England did take Mexico out, so I have that in mind too. But honestly, I have nothing against England. They're a great team, and if somebody was going to take us out, it was probably going to be them. So I'm not too mad about it, but yeah, I would like to see Norway win and make it further along in the World Cup journey, because I feel like that way things would be a little bit more, you know, unpredictable, a little bit more up in the air. I've said it before, but I don't want the same lineup in the final of the World Cup. I don't want France and Argentina going against each other again. I know it's very likely to happen considering that Argentina is probably gonna make it to the finals, or at least semifinals, because of the fact that they've had such an easy kind of journey to this day. Like, they've gone against really easy teams to beat, so Argentina kind of has their way like paved out pretty easily, and France is just a force to be reckoned with, quite honestly. If you don't know anything about football, I'll tell you, look up Mbappe and just look at his highlights. He's insane. He alone has and can bring the France team to a win at the World Cup. So again, I wouldn't be surprised if they made it to the final, and it was again another repeat of what happened last World Cup, which was Argentina versus France. But I want something different. I don't know. I kind of want it to be something that we don't expect. And I'm sure maybe one of them will make it to the final, like either France or Argentina. I would like another team to be in there in the conversation. I think that would change things up. I think it would keep things interesting. And also, I just don't want the repeat of like what happened already, what was 4 years ago? So yeah, I think that way it would be more interesting. But maybe that's just me. I don't know. If you have anything about this teams to say, you know, or maybe somebody that I should be rooting for and I should be talking about, let me know at 630-637-8989. Next up is Oxygen.

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That was Pinup Boys, and you're listening to FM 89, the radio voice of North Central College. Once again, I'm Alyssa, and changing gears a little bit, I was talking earlier about the World Cup and kind of just football in general, and it's funny how many people have been talking about football because they watch the show. Maybe it's just my friends, I don't know, but I've had so many of my friends being like, oh, I don't really watch or care about football, but, you know, I watch this show or this anime. It tends to be always an anime. They're like, oh, I watched a show or this anime and it's about football, so now I'm invested. And I'm like, you know what, whatever gets you into football, honestly, like, I'm not gonna tell you what you should and shouldn't watch or why you should and or not get into football. So if that is what gets you into football, sure, you know, more power to you. But it is quite funny, I won't lie. But I definitely did grow up watching a couple of, like, football animes. I think they're quite popular in Mexico, or maybe it's just popular in my household. But yeah, I remember my mom telling me about how she grew up watching this show. She eventually showed it to me. I believe it was, like, Super Champions might have been the name. But maybe I'm just translating the Spanish name and it has a different name in English. I don't know. But yeah, I remember watching that anime a lot when I was, like, growing up. And I don't think nobody ever has, like, mentioned that anime to me until recently. My friend was talking about it, but she also grew up in Latin America, so maybe it's just, like, really popular over there. I don't know. I know that there's a recent anime called Blue Lock that a lot of people talk about, and that's the one that my friends keep bringing up. It's also a football anime, and they're like, oh, you should watch it. Like, if you like football, you're definitely gonna like that one, so maybe I'll check it out after the World Cup is over, because I have said that once the World Cup is over, I'll go back to my regular, you know, kind of habit and programming of watching shows and movies, because I kind of have put all of that to the side to prioritize the World Cup games. But yeah, once the World Cup games are over, I won't have much to watch and a lot of free time, so I'll probably just do that and I'll update you. But if you have any other suggestions or anything else that is football related that I should be checking out or should know about, let me know at 630-637-8989, and also let your requests be in there as well. 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Next up is Shadow.

That was 1187. 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Once again, if you have anything you want to listen to or anything you want to text, really feel free to do so at 630-637-8989. I'm Melissa once again. And as I was talking about earlier, I was talking quite a bit about the World Cup, but I feel like outside of the games, I think the thing that I'm the most jealous about is the fact that I didn't get to experience like being in a place where the World Cup is being hosted. I wish one of the World Cup games was hosted in Chicago at least, so that way I could have gone and just partied, quite honestly. Like, I feel like the cross-cultural exchange that was going on because of the World Cup was arguably the most fun thing to like look at and see happen. I have so many friends in Mexico that went to some of the games and some of them that just kind of went to parties around and stuff like that. And the stuff that they were telling me about how people were partying with each other, talking to each other, and all of that was so fun to just witness. Honestly, I wish I was part of it, you know? I wish I was part of it. I wish I was in one of the countries, I guess, or at least cities. I should be more specific. I wish I was in one of the cities where it was being hosted, or I wish Chicago hosted some games over here. It would have been fun to witness a couple of them here, even if I didn't get to go to the actual game, you know? But I understand why it wasn't hosted here. The weather is pretty crazy, and I already see so many people like complaining about the weather in the countries and cities that they're hosting the games at. I know that I believe there's a couple of games being hosted in Miami, maybe? And it is quite funny to see how players are reacting to this weather, especially like European players that are from really cold countries reacting to the average Miami weather. I've seen ice packs being pulled up in between breaks. I've seen, you know, so many of them like sweating buckets when it's, you know, I don't know, like 60, 70 degrees, which is pretty nice considering that it is Miami. And they're like sweating buckets as if it was like terrible weather. Honestly, it's just really funny to see. It's funny to see the cross-cultural exchange, and it's funny to see how some things that are like normal over here, they're just not used to. Obviously, it's bound to happen, and it happens every time the World Cup goes on, but it was just especially funny to see it this year because the World Cup was being hosted in 3 countries. So you're getting it like magnified. I honestly don't know where the World Cup is going to be hosted next, but I'm sure that that's going to be a lot of fun as well. I'm looking forward to getting into that. I'll probably look it up and talk about it next. But for now, we're going back to the music. Next up is What a Catch, Donnie. 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
2: This is our request from Melissa. I hope you're enjoying. This is Greedy Fly. This is for... This is for Masuka from Villa Park, number one honey.

0: 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And as I was talking about earlier, if you missed it, I was talking about the World Cup and mainly how there has been a lot of like cross-cultural exchange, you know, which was and has been fun to see. And I think that that happens, you know, every time the World Cup comes around. But I have said in the past that this is probably the most we've ever seen it before, because it's being hosted in the US, in Mexico, and in Canada. So obviously it's going to be amplified, which has led to a lot of funny situations. I know that apparently they ran out of beer in Boston after the Scottish came, which is a sentence that I never thought I would be saying, but that's hilarious, honestly. Like, that's so funny to think about. And definitely a problem that you wouldn't think would be a problem until it happens. It's so cartoonish, you know? And in Mexico, I don't know if you've seen the clips. There's been so many clips of, like, the Korean people when they were, like, still during the group stage when they were there in Mexico. They were partying really, really hard with the Mexicans as well as, I believe, the Japanese people as well. So that was pretty funny to see. And I know many of my friends were part of that. So I got to kind of see that through their point of view, which was funny. But yeah, I can't wait for next World Cup, because now that the World Cup, I guess, standard is that it will be hosted in 3 countries, I'm excited to see what happens next. I mean, I think that all things considered, Mexico, US, Canada, that's kind of good because they're neighboring countries, you know. It's not too bad of a trip, all things considered. And also, they're pretty different countries. Like, Canada is very different from the US, and the US is very different from Mexico. So you get like a completely different experience while not having to fly or like travel too much, which is really important considering that it will affect the players, of course. But yeah, apparently 2030, the World Cup will be hosted in Morocco, Portugal, and Spain. Honestly, I'm kind of intrigued by this. Like, Portugal, Spain are very big countries when it comes to the World Cup. And I believe Morocco also made it pretty far into the World Cup this year. So honestly, those are countries that are like pretty big competitors. And honestly, them hosting doesn't sound bad at all. I think it sounds really exciting. I don't know much about Morocco, admittedly, and maybe Portugal, I don't know much about, but I would definitely travel to one of these countries if I could to watch the World Cup, because again, I like this lineup of Morocco, Portugal, and Spain. But if you have any other ideas of like countries that should be hosting the World Cup, especially like 3 countries in mind, let me know at 630-637-8989, because honestly, it is pretty interesting to look at it. But anyways, I'll let you go. Next up is new music.
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Next up is Down on the Corner. 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

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Once again, if you have any requests or anything you want to listen to, feel free to text 630-637-8989. I'm Alyssa once again, and again, I have been talking a lot about the World Cup, but that is true, though. It is quite fun, and I think that it's just really, like, engaging to people even outside of sports. I'll admit, I used to be really into football, not so much. But whenever the World Cup comes around, I have to become, once again, really big fan of football, you know? And I feel like that's the same case for the Olympics. The Olympics also tends to be, like, I feel like people don't really care about a lot of the sports, or they don't really engage with them. But whenever the Olympics comes around, everybody is engaged. So I think that what the Olympics is for the U.S., I feel like that's what the World Cup is for other countries. I don't know. I feel like it's a big deal everywhere else but here, which is a shame because not only is the U.S. a host country, but also I feel like this is the best U.S. team that the U.S. has had in a long time. I mean, the U.S. normally doesn't really qualify for the World Cup, but this year they did. And I know they already got eliminated, but they actually made it further than I thought they would. So I think that is a big accomplishment, especially when you consider that in previous years, they haven't been selected. I have mentioned this before, but the World Cup for the women is the next year. And I know that the football team for the U.S. is pretty solid when it comes to the women's football team. I know that they have won multiple World Cups, which is pretty insane. I didn't know that till quite recently. So if you are not interested in this World Cup, or if you are and you are kind of upset about the fact that it's already ending, you should definitely check out the Women's World Cup. I'm definitely going to do that. I've heard really good things about the Mexico team, which is the team that I'm going to be rooting for. But also, if the U.S. team is really good, I'll definitely tune in and watch a couple of their matches, I'm sure. But also, I had an announcement here to make, and that is that after 30 years in Oliver Hall, which is the building that we're stationed at the moment, we are moving this summer. So to celebrate, Jesse is putting together some of the best punk songs from our time at the corner of East Chicago and Brainard this Saturday from noon to 5. So if you want to tune in for 89 of the best punk songs since 1997, Jesse will feature a lot of punk songs, a good variety from deep cuts to mainstream popular songs of the decades. So again, don't miss it. It'll be a lot of fun, and I'm sure that you guys are interested. So if that sounds like something that you don't want to miss, go ahead and tune in for Saturday from noon to 5 on FM 89. Anyways, I'll leave you back to the music. Next up is I Will Wait.

That was Safari's song. You're listening to FM 89, the classics to the cutting edge. And next up is Ride. 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

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That was All Alone Again, and once again, I'm Alyssa, and if you have any requests or anything you want to listen to, feel free to text 630-637-8989. And I was just talking about this earlier, kind of changing gears a little bit, but I have been watching a lot of reality TV, and unsurprisingly, that is Love Island. And I hate to say it, but it really is kind of my trash TV. You know, I'm aware that it is not good TV. I probably should be watching something else, but, you know, it kind of is entertaining, I fear. I told myself I wouldn't watch it this year, but I did. And it is quite crazy to think about how big it has gotten since it blew up. Honestly, like, I think it is kind of insane. I'm aware that the last couple of seasons have been pretty popular, but yeah, no, it is pretty crazy how big of a phenomenon it has become. And here's the thing, if you're watching Love Island, I think everybody should watch Love Island season 6, because honestly, it is like the season that blew everything up. Like, that season truly put Love Island in the map and kind of gave it its popularity that it has maintained till now, and has only grown more popular since. But yeah, Love Island season 6 is always my pick for the best one. Honestly, I hate to say it, but that cast was really iconic, and it had its moments, and it was really entertaining through and through. So I will say that's probably my favorite season. You can skip season 7 and watch season 8. Season 8 is also pretty fun. I don't know, I've heard some people say that it's boring, but I think it's fun. You know, I don't have pretty high standards when it comes to my reality TV, I'll be honest, and I think season 8 was pretty good and kind of went back to what Love Island tends and used to be. So again, I'm not really somebody with high standards, especially when it comes to trash TV, but Love Island season 8, Love Island season 6, those are top tier for me. So yeah, if you have any other recommendations of stuff I should be checking out, maybe even reality TV, because honestly, I don't watch reality TV outside of this. So if you have anything, suggestions or anything like that, let me know. 630-637-8989. Next up is Why Can't This Be Love?

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0: 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Wait, aren't you Eric Clapton from, like, The Cream? How did you get my house?
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0: Wait, aren't you supposed to be British?
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And that was Eternal Flame. Once again, here I am talking about what I'm watching, truly, because I feel like that tends to be the most popular subject that I talk about. I did talk about Love Island while I was doing here a review of The Boys. And it's quite funny, it was during roommate reviews. If you listen to that, you should. But we did a review of the final season of The Boys, which is a superhero show, if you're not aware. And we talked about Love Island somehow. I think it came up because in one of the episodes, the characters are watching season 6 of Love Island, and I recognized it, and I was like, that's so funny. Like, I immediately knew what they were watching. And they even, like, discussed the people in the show, which is quite funny. And I think we might have mentioned, or I might have joked about doing a review of Love Island season 8. And they might have taken me seriously on that note. And honestly, good, because I have so much things to say about that season. I mean, it's currently going on. I haven't catched up with the last couple of episodes, but the ending of the season is coming up pretty soon. So I probably should catch up before the ending, because I do want to watch it when it comes out. That way I avoid spoilers of who won and who didn't, blah, blah, blah, blah, blah. But honestly, I'm just really nervous about who gets eliminated, because I know somebody already did. I know a couple of people are eliminated by now, but I'm avoiding any spoilers because I need to catch up on the episodes. So trust me, whenever I go back home, that's probably what I'm gonna do first. I'm gonna call my friend and we're gonna be on FaceTime and we're gonna catch up in the last couple of episodes that we need to watch. But I'll talk more about that later. Anyways, you're listening to FM 89, and next up is I'll Be Coming Around.

That was Porchlight. 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Pardon my voice. And if you have any requests or anything you want to listen to, feel free to text 630-637-8989. Let me tell you, it's really hot in here. I don't know, the weather has been pretty crazy because I swear sometimes I come here and feel like it's chilly. Sometimes I come here and I feel like it's too hot. And I park quite far, so I have to like do a little walk, and honestly I don't mind it because the weather tends to be nice, but there's been a couple of times when I'm here and it's raining, or it suddenly starts raining, or suddenly it gets really cold. I can never guess the weather. I kind of just have completely given up on that fact, so I kind of just let it be. But I know the weather is really nice right now. Probably if you're big into tanning, you can probably do that. I'll be honest, I don't know how people do it. I've tried a couple of times, especially because I have a little sister and she loves going to the pool. But that pool is so cold. It's freezing cold. It doesn't matter how hot it is outside. That pool seems to not budge when it comes to how cold it is. So I normally just go to the pool to accompany her and just watch her play, you know, keep an eye on her. But I never really get into the pool, and if I do, maybe I just like put my feet in and that's it, because truly it's freezing cold. I don't know how she handles it. Probably because she's a kid, but I don't know. But yeah, I don't know how people do tanning. I'll be honest, I feel like I can only do it for certain periods of time, but I've been going to the pool and I see some people consistently there tanning, and I know where they sit, I know where they're at, I know they're the same people of the neighborhood, and I'm like, wow, I don't know how you are here every day just laying on that bed tanning. I can't handle that. I feel like I get too icky and sweaty. I don't know, I just can't handle the heat, to be honest. So props to you if you can tan for hours and hours and hours on end. But please wear sunscreen, because there's definitely a couple people there at the pool that I can tell don't wear sunscreen. And it shows. I feel like it shows. It shows the damage in your skin. So if you're gonna tan, you definitely need to apply sunscreen, especially if you're doing it for so long. Again, I don't know how people do it. I can probably do it for a little bit, but not too long. So have that in mind, especially with this sunny weather that we've been getting the last couple of days. But anyways, next up is Jessie's Girl. This is FM 89. And if you have anything you want to text, feel free to do so at 630-637-8989.

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That was Fast Food World. And if you have any requests or anything you want to listen in mind, feel free to text 630-637-8989. And let me tell you, I've been talking way too much about football on air, but that is because I feel like I don't know that many people that are into football in person. I feel like a lot of my friends are not football people and they barely know anything about it and they don't keep up with it. So I have to, you know, resort to talking about it on air. But yeah, I feel like a lot of people are really like super, super, super casual, you know, watchers of football. So they don't really understand most of it. They're just tuning in for the first time. Or as I mentioned before, they know from like TV stuff or show stuff, but they don't really know stuff about football. They're not really interested in it, which is a shame because again, I grew up in Mexico and everybody knows about football. Everybody has gone through at least one game of like a league of Mexico. I've gone to multiple games as well growing up. Like, I feel like everybody just knows what football is about and how football works. I'm not telling you that everybody's an expert and everybody knows every single name of every player or anything, but you know, everybody has like the enough knowledge to enjoy a game the same way maybe American football is over here, or basketball maybe, because I feel like American football is still like kind of iffy for some people. But yeah, I feel like basketball, kind of everybody here knows the rules or like at least can watch like a game and enjoy it. But yeah, I don't feel like I know a lot of people that watch football, so it's quite a shame in my opinion. If I could do like a presentation to tell them what football is about so they could enjoy at least the final of the World Cup that is going on, I probably will. So don't give me any ideas, because I might do that if the final is interesting. If the final is not Argentina and France again, I'll do it, because again, France and Argentina, love France. I do think it's a really good team. Argentina, you know, but I don't want them in the final again. I want something new this time around. So, you know, I didn't wait 4 years for the same two finalists. That said, I'm aware that if they're the best of the best, then I guess they're gonna make it. Argentina is still arguable though, but oh well, we'll have to wait. Anyways, you're listening to FM 89, and next up is Hey Girl.

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That was Pilot Light. You're listening to FM 89 Pure Rock Radio. And as I was talking about earlier, I do feel like it's a shame that football is not that big here, or at least soccer. I do realize now that here they don't call it football, they call it soccer. But here's the thing though, in Spanish you just call it football. So for me it makes more sense to call it football in English, but you know, it makes sense. It's soccer. I get it. I guess whenever you say football, people think of American football, so I should correct myself for the sake of this conversation, you know? But yeah, I feel like over here, I feel like every other sport is so popular, and I think that's what bothers me. It bothers me that there's so many sports that are so popular over here and that so many people watch and enjoy, rightfully so. But then somehow football or like soccer gets out of the conversation for some reason. It's not included into the conversation of big sports over here. And again, especially a shame this year because you guys are hosting, or I guess we are hosting, the World Cup. So it would be nice if it was a big thing everywhere in the country, the same way it is a big deal everywhere in Mexico. I don't know about Canada. I feel like it is a big deal though, because I have seen a lot of videos and stuff from Canada. And most of the stuff that I've been seeing from the US is mostly from foreigners visiting rather than people from here kind of just celebrating the World Cup, you know? But I will say though, the foreigners make up for it. I feel like they do celebrate, and rightfully so, because, you know, this sport is one of my favorites and this event is quite a big deal for me. I won't lie. I do think that, you know, I used to make fun of people that got too passionate about sports or watching sports. And I used to make fun of people that would cry while watching a sport because I'm like, oh, it's just a match, it's fine, don't overthink it. But I have become that person. I remember being super young too and crying watching the World Cup. So I probably shouldn't be saying this because I've done it myself. You know, I'm guilty of the same crime. So I probably should stop saying it. But anyways, I'm reaching the end of my hour. So if you have any requests, feel free to text 630-637-8989. I'm Alyssa, and as I mentioned before, I definitely will be going home to watch more World Cup games, especially the one later today at 4. I will prepare for that, probably go out to a sports bar with some friends, but yeah, that's kind of my plan for now. Rest up beforehand for sure, but I'll leave you to the music. Next up is Shut Up and Stay.

WONC moved into Oliver Hall in 1997, and this summer, we're moving to a new location on campus. Instead of being sad, we're celebrating. Our resident punk expert, Jesse Hudgens, has put together a list of some of the best punk songs from our time at the corner of East Chicago and Brainerd. From big hits to deep cuts, this is 89 of the best punk songs since 1997 on WONC, Naperville, Chicago.

Gotta Go from Agnostic Front here on FM 89. Hello, it's Jesse Hudgens here, and I'm going to be hanging out with you for a little while here today, looking at 89 of the best punk songs since 1997, in no particular order, because that would be way too hard and be slightly controversial, and I'm not in the realm of controversy, but I am in the realm of punk music, and I've always been since I was younger, as my dad and my mom have always been huge fans of punk music, so they kind of passed that on to me, specifically with the band The Misfits, hence why I have a Misfits tattoo on my arm. I've always been a big fan of The Misfits. They were actually the first band I ever got to see live, so punk has always been in my roots, but I will say I'm excited to keep getting into more of the fantastic punk music that we're going to be listening to here today. And to keep things going, we have to listen to some ska punk, because ska punk is just as important in the realm of punk as I would say any other genre of punk music. I don't care if you're not a 90s kid. I mean, Carson Daly might have ruined it, but I'm here to bring it back. Let's keep it going here. 89 of the best punk songs since 1997. And up next, we have the Aqua

Hope you enjoyed some of that more reggae punk with Fishbone. We're going to move on, get back into some more 90s skate punk, even though this is a 2000 song, Indestructible by Rancid.

wanted to do way more, but we made Jesse Hudgens narrow it down. 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

Superman by Goldfinger here on FM 89. Shout out to all my Tony Hawk Pro Skater, Tony Hawk Underground, whatever it may be, my Tony Hawk video game fans. That one kind of goes out to you. That one I felt like I had to include no matter what, because anytime I think of any form of like punk music, skater punk music, I always think of that song specifically because it's arguably one of the poster children for, I guess, like skater punk. But talking about punk music as a whole towards me as a person, it is probably the one genre in my life that has always stuck with me, because every time I've delved into new music, whether it be rap, hip hop, R&B, reggae, whatever, I've always come back to punk music in any shape or form. Again, including all subgenres, I've always found my way back to punk music because punk music is just something that has never lost my interest. Sure, I've maybe like disassociated my interest a bit more with subgenres such as pop punk. That's arguably a subgenre that I don't listen to as much as I used to. But then I'll delve deeper into a different subgenre such as hardcore, which is a genre that I completely delved into during my time in college. I always seem to find my way back to punk music and a new area of punk music that maybe I didn't delve deep into before. And it's one of the cool things I love about the genre. Every time I seem to think that I've listened to it all, discovered it all, there's always something new around the corner. And I'll keep diving into this in just a bit, so do make sure you stay tuned. But we are going to keep things going with a band that arguably kept my interest in punk going, and that is Refused with New Noise.

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That was Catalina Fight Song. Stay tuned. I'm going to keep talking about why punk music has always stuck with me. Right now, story so far.

Are you there, Margaret? It's me, God, from the Lawrence Arms here on FM 89, all a part of 89 of the best punk songs since 1997. And again, this is in no particular order because by all means, I could not do that. That is a burden I do not wish upon anybody because there is so much great punk music out there. It's almost impossible to rank. I mean, don't get me wrong. I have my favorite punk albums of all time. I very much do, and that is never going to change. But these are just a bunch of songs that I think are amazing punk songs that were released since 1997 onward, and that's kind of how we ended up here. But again, looking at the genre as a whole and why it's always stuck with me, I talked about it a little bit already, basically how there is new things that I'm finding with punk music almost every single day. Like, I'm finding new genres, subgenres, artists, new origins for the genre, and new meanings towards the songs that are being performed. It is just something that I'm always finding something new with, and that's why I think the genre stuck with me. And I will have to say, part of that also has to do with my delving into hardcore music, hardcore punk. That genre really has kind of kept me going as well. There have been so many great new bands and just great bands that I had not discovered before that really allowed me to dive deeper and kind of gave me a new form of community that I really haven't found before in punk yet. Don't get me wrong, I've had a community with punk music, and I always will, and I'll talk more about it later because there's different areas that I would like to delve deeper into. But just hardcore kind of gave me a new purpose within punk, if that makes sense. But I do say we're gonna have to keep going here. We have so much music we gotta listen to, so I want to keep things going with the Bouncing Souls as we listen to True.

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It's not a complete or definitive list, but we think it's a good place to start. 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

Growing Up from the Linda Lindas here on FM 89. Still looking at 89 of the best punk songs since 1997. Want to highlight some newer punk here this hour and the newer kind of takes that people are bringing on it. But the Linda Lindas can't get any newer with that. They're a bunch of young people coming together, making some great punk music. They've been doing it since, I believe, COVID, if not beforehand. And it shows that punk is continuously thriving. Punk is always finding something new within the genre and something great within the genre. There's always someone new coming in. And the Linda Lindas kind of took everything by storm when they first debuted due to how young they were. Everybody was like, oh my gosh, here are these really young people making some really good punk music. It was to the point they were getting attention from a lot of big names, a lot of big acts, including, I believe, Rancid, Green Day, I think, took them on tour pretty early on. And that's a pretty big badge of honor to be wearing. But again, it gave a lot of hope for the genre, showing that punk is nowhere near the words dead. It is a genre that continuously is evolving, and we'll keep talking that evolution in just a little bit. Do make sure you stay tuned. We're going to keep it going. Some more newer punk, and that is going to be with Warriors, Not Your Type.

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War on Women here on FM 89. Some more new punk coming up next here. 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

Stress from Turnstile here on FM 89. Love me some Turnstile. Love the innovations that they've brought to hardcore, punk, whatever you want to call it. I love the innovations that they brought forward. And that seems to be something that you're seeing a lot more of. You're seeing a lot more innovations and genre incorporations when it comes to the punk genre, which honestly, I think keeps it alive. It keeps it going and it keeps adding fuel to the fire. I know earlier we were listening to Death Cult Zombie by Genesis Owusu. That's a guy who's taking like pseudo Talking Heads post-punk and is combining it with hip-hop, lo-fi, R&B. The guy is doing amazing things. He's honestly a genre just in his own right. And I mean, there is continuously other bands out there who are taking punk and combining it with other genres. And I mean, that's not to say we haven't seen that so far in the genre itself. That's been something that's been going on for many a years. That's thanks to, you know, bands like Fugazi, very much that DC scene. Thanks to a lot of those guys and other bands along those lines, that's how you got a lot of those innovations in punk. And it seems like a lot of these newer bands are keeping those innovations alive, which, honest to God, like I mentioned, is something that is keeping punk alive. Again, you look at bands like Turnstile, I'll Toss in Angel Dust. A lot of that Baltimore scene is really incorporating a lot of interesting elements into their music. Some may call it alternative, sure. But the band at their root are punks, and that's where it all matters. Now, don't get me wrong, you also have bands within the pop punk scene, the new school of pop punk, bringing in different elements of electronic into it, or maybe trap. I know a lot of trap beats have been used, a lot of electronic drums have been used, and that is innovation in its own right as well. But I love seeing the different directions that new punk is taking the genre. It continues to impress me every single day when you find something new that is genre blending. We'll say, though, this one, not so much genre blending, just a lot of great in-your-face music, and that is Easy by Like Roses. It's easy!

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1: 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That's right, I'm having a bit of self-applying. 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

Punk's Dead from Softplay here on FM 89. Love that band. Was so happy when they came back, especially because nobody thought they were going to be coming back. So to see them come back with Heavy Jelly and just absolutely kill it with that record was super cool to see. Unlike the name of the song, punk is not dead. No matter how many times people try to kill it, no matter how many rock stars of old try to say rock music, punk music, whatever is dead, I refuse to believe it. Clearly, they're not listening to new music. And that's the problem. A lot of people just don't listen to newer stuff. And don't get me wrong, I'm not going to force that upon somebody. That is not right. That's not cool. That should be discovered on your own terms. Don't get me wrong, a little push is nice, but discovering it on your own terms is a lot better. So that's why I don't try to push newer punk onto people like excessively or forcefully. I mean, this whole hour has been nothing but a lot of new punk, and that's because I wanted to highlight a lot of the new punk out there because, again, there seems to be a lack of highlight for it. And that's just kind of the mainstream. And mainstream music has deviated since the 2000s away from like the pop punk era and like the post-hardcore stuff and more towards, again, pop music, rap music, R&B. And you're seeing a little bit of mainstream punk come along, and we'll talk about that a little later. But I don't think punk is dead. I don't think it will ever die. I think it's going to be a genre that continues to thrive and continues to go forward. Again, you just have a lot of old heads that are stuck in their ways trying to say that, oh, the genre I once loved is no longer alive, is no longer thriving. Clearly, you're just not listening to the right stuff. Clearly, you're just not going out of your way to listen to new music, or something is keeping you from enjoying it. So I will always, always, always, always, always try to say, hey, give it a chance. You might just like it. You might like this next one here. I hope you do. It's more newer punk, and that is Bob Villain with Dream Big.

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I am at peace. 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

wanted to do way more, but we made Jesse Hudgens narrow it down. 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

We promise to stop playing punk. Eventually. Or maybe we won't. It's kind of up to us. 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

It's not a complete or definitive list, but we think it's a good place to start. 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

the Boll Weevils here on FM 89, a part of our 89 great punk songs since 1997. Love me some Boll Weevils. Shout out to them because, you know, they've always been good to me. You know, Chicago punk scene, I have been so lucky to be a part of. And I think Chicago punk scene is one of the great punk scenes of the world by all means. You've had so many fantastic bands come and go through the scene. You've had so many different acts, so many different movements come through the scene as well. I think Chicago punk doesn't always get as good of a rep comparatively to like LA punk, New York punk, but Chicago punk is just as strong in my opinion. Plus, not to mention, we have just as good of acts, if not better. I don't want to brag. I don't want to seem braggadocious here, but I by all means think the Chicago punk scene has just as good of acts as really any scene, if not better. And that's kind of what we're going to be doing this hour, highlighting some Chicago punk acts here and there, some bands that have come and gone through the scene, and some that are big, some that are small. We're going to hit them all. Well, most of them. A fair amount of them. Not this whole hour won't just be Chicago punk, but we're going to hit the bigger ones that, I was able to dig deep into for, this whole entire thing we put together here. So, I do say, let's continue things here on FM 89. We got Alkaline Trio with Radio.

Punk's not dead, and we're proving it today. 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

That was The Wonder Years here on FM 89. Some Came Out Swinging. Love that song. Got a chance to hear that one live. I think that's the one song I actually got to crowd surf to from The Wonder Years, which is pretty awesome. But kind of alluded to it a little earlier of the fact that I've had some involvement in the Chicago punk scene through getting to meet so many different people, you know, getting to meet members of the Bullweevils, getting to meet Naked Raygun, getting to meet Space Age Zero's Sweetie, Violets, just getting to meet so many different people and them being so supportive and so just kind, you know. That's one of the cool things that I think that I've gotten to do with the punk scene is just meet so many kind people who are so welcoming. But I've also gotten to do some really cool stuff where, you know, getting to interview bands, getting to promote shows in Chicago through FM 89, getting to cover them through FM 89. Hell, the Riot Fest partnership that we have, you know, that was something that I helped put together. And again, I don't want to come off as braggadocious here, but I think it's just a kind of a testament to the fact that really, if you want to get involved in the Chicago punk scene, it's something that is easily doable if you just put some effort into it and you just try and you just reach out to people. And if it's something that you're so passionate about, then those people will gladly answer you back and will be there to help you and will want to work with you, because it's all about camaraderie here in the Chicago punk scene. Camaraderie, community, all of that. That's what this is all about. So if you reciprocate that, it will be sent forth towards you. And that's what I love about this scene so much. But we got to keep the music going. Let's listen to some more Chicago punk. You got Rise Against up next. Okay.

Want to know what's next? Here's a hint. It's another punk song. This is 89 of the best punk songs since 1997 with Jesse Hudgens on FM 89.

That was Hanging On To You from Grade 2, one of my favorite finds in recent years. But up next, All My Friends Are Dead. Where are your friends?

That was Pegboy here on FM 89, Liberace Hat Trick. Love that song. That's a fun song, man. But I've been talking about it, and I've been talking about how the Chicago punk scene is just so great. And again, it's done a lot to make me feel like I belong, you know? It's the fact that whenever I run into people I know from the scene in public, it's, oh, hey, Jesse, how you been doing? Or getting to text them every so often, or getting messages like, oh, have you checked this out, Jesse? It's the fact that they don't forget about you. You're not forgotten about. Once you make yourself known and you go out of your way to make friends, those friends typically do remember you. It's so funny. I'll, you know, see Dr. Daryl of the Bullweevils every so often, and we'll be acting like, you know, good friends who haven't seen each other in a minute, and we'll just talk and we'll see how we've been doing with each other. You know, I look at the fact that I'm pretty good friends with Nathan Zero of Space Age Zeros, and that guy is such a great guy. He brought a cookie cake to the last night of Alternage, which was so sick. But it's things like that that make you feel like you belong. But even then, just getting to interact with people in crowds and getting to make friends at shows, that's just another aspect to it. And it feels so good. So let's keep the good vibes going. Let's keep it all going here with arguably the godfathers of Chicago punk. That's Naked Ray Gun.

No ballads, no slow jams, just punk. 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Would you listen?

Barricades from Action Adventure. Big shout out to them for that track. What an amazing track. But up next, a band who may not be from Chicago, but who has cemented themselves in Chicago, and that is AFI.

Turn it up. Your neighbors are cool. They'll understand. 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

The kids aren't all right from The Offspring here on FM 89. I want to talk about the concept of mainstream punk, because to a lot of punks, that kind of sounds like an oxymoron. I mean, for a lot of punks, the whole concept of punk is being a bit more underground and not selling out to the man and staying true to your punk colors. But punk did kind of blow up in the mainstream, probably two different points in time. I would say the 90s, thanks to like the skate punk scene, ska punk and all that. And I would say the 2000s with pop punk, which, like it or not, that is a subgenre of punk. Deal with it. And those are two different points when the genre kind of blew up into the mainstream. And for a lot of punks, they didn't like that, which, sure, I get it. But it's kind of interesting of the fact that a lot of punks will watch bands blow up into the mainstream, like, quote unquote, and then will just give up on them completely, like won't listen to their music anymore, will say what they've done is sacrilege, and will refuse to go to their shows. Like, they'll get rid of all their CDs and all that. It's kind of crazy, because isn't, like, the whole thing you're supposed to want the band to do well? I don't know. It's always felt weird to me. I mean, sure, maybe it goes against the core concepts you believe in punk. But I don't know. Just something feels weird about it. We'll talk about it more in just a little bit. So do stay tuned, as we're going to keep the mainstream punk going with Boxcar Racer.

Love to hear some shipping up to Boston from Dropkick Murphys. But let's keep it going with The Hell Song by Sum 41.

Punk's not dead, and we're proving it today. 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

I'm just a kid from Simple Plan here on FM 89, a part of our 89 greatest punk song since 1997. And yes, pop punk does count. I'm counting it. At first, I was a little bit of, one of those guys who's basically like, oh, pop punk ain't true punk. But no, it's a subgenre. Whether you like it or not, it's a subgenre of punk music. And it blew up pretty heavily in the 2000s to where a lot of people weren't considering stuff like Simple Plan, Blink-182, I'll say, you know, later Offspring, stuff like that, or even just other stuff within the pop punk realm. They weren't considering that to be actual punk music, which is kind of crazy, because again, if it's got the core values, I would think, yeah, sure, it's punk. I mean, it's going to deviate from the genre, sure, which is, I mean, it's always going to happen. Punk's going to always evolve into new forms. And I think that's what's so great about music is you evolve and you add different aspects to that genre to make it better and more, not more interesting, but just different to where it's not sounding the same every single time, which is not a bad thing. It's not a bad thing to try something new. And again, I don't think it was a bad thing that these bands got mainstream and had punk wrapped around them. I don't think so because, I mean, through that, other people could have gotten into punk music for the first time. It's a case in point. There are so many people who I'm sure heard Simple Plan and then went and listened to, I don't know, like early Pennywise or something, or went and listened to Naked Ray Gun. I don't know. You never know until you expose that person to the music. And it's really up to them on whether they want to dive deeper. So I don't think it was necessarily a bad thing. But we do got to continue here on FM 89. We're going to listen to some Ocean Avenue up next.

Cesaro from Bad Religion here on FM 89. Do stay tuned as I'm going to be talking about pop punk becoming the mainstream version of punk. But up next, we have My Chemical Romance.

Idiots are taking over from NOFX here on FM 89, a band that I think towed the line of mainstream and not due to their involvement in Warped Tour. You also had the Tony Hawk games. I believe they had a song or two in them. But they kind of towed the lines of mainstream and not mainstream due to just their popularity as a whole. But I don't know. You can let me know what you think, 630-637-8989. But I mentioned it a little earlier how pop punk became the mainstream version of punk, especially throughout the 2000s through bands like Blink-182, Green Day, Simple Plan, Bowling for Soup. And a lot of punks kind of revered that. They weren't fans of the fact that pop punk was the representative of punk, which I understand. There's a lot of great punk bands that you could argue deserved that spotlight a lot more. Sure, you could definitely make that argument by all means. You could really make that argument for any scene. But I think to kind of dismiss it as a whole is disrespectful to a lot of the values that these bands do hold and the respect that they do hold for the punk scene as a whole. I don't know. I think it's a little disrespectful and it's dismissive by all means. And I think looking back, I think things are going to be looked at a little differently, at least I hope, because a lot of this pop punk stuff is great. And again, I mentioned it's probably stuff that introduced other people into other kind of punk music. I mean, there's so many songs in the pop punk scene that mention other punk bands. So it's like, oh, who's this band that they're mentioning in this song? They might want to go out of their way and go check it out. But we're going to keep it moving here on FM 89. The Donnas with Take It Off.

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Too bad. 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

0: You just heard Serpents from Neck Deep. Love that song so much. Got to hear it for a sound check via a VIP experience. But up next, we got Flogging Molly with the Seven Deadly Sins.
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Your neighbors are cool. They'll understand. 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

We promise to stop playing punk. Eventually. Or maybe we won't. It's kind of up to us. This is 89 of the best punk songs since 1997 on FM 89.

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Shout out them. I got a chance to interview them. I believe that interview's on our SoundCloud. Go check it out. 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

90s Nomad from Bratmobile here on the 89 Greatest Punk Songs Since 1997. Again, not ranked because I do love my life and don't want to lose it via Angry Punks. But I want to talk about punk concert culture here because I love going to a good old punk show. I do. I go to them pretty frequently, I would say. I mean, there was one year in 2024, I was at 24 different shows in that year. But again, I loved going to a good old punk show. I love getting into a pit, getting knocked down and getting picked back up, looking at a big, like, tall, bald dude and be like, dude, get me up, and crowd surfing after. And it's just so much fun. I know it looks scary from the outside on your first experience, but when you get in there and when you're actually a part of the crowd for a punk show and you're not really just standing off to the side, it is such a great experience. It is one of my favorite aspects of going to shows is being a part of the crowd because it just feels so good. You feel like you belong and you feel like you could just let loose and be yourself. It's so nice. And that's just the best way to put it. It's so nice. And it just makes you feel so good. I love going to punk shows. I love being a part of punk crowds because everybody feels as one. And that's one of the most important things in punk is community. So getting to feel as one with a bunch of other people just feels amazing. I would highly recommend it if you've never been to a punk show. Go check one out. Go check one out. You don't have to get in the pit. Just hang out in the crowd and feel that community. We're going to keep it going, though, with the music here on FM 89, May 16th from Lagwagon.

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1: This is a fair request, and I promise I will not judge any person only as a teenager. 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

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Do stay tuned. I'm going to keep talking about punk rock concerts. Right now, though, no cigar.

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International Uday from No Use for a Name here on FM 89. I've been talking about punk concerts and punk concert culture, but I got to talk about the fact that I've been so blessed to go to so many great different punk shows, getting to see so many great different bands. I mean, I look back again, I mentioned it in 2024. I got to go to like 24 different shows that year. And I got to see so many awesome bands live that year, like Alkaline Trio, Neck Deep, Drain, getting to see Touche Amore, Joyce Manor, which Joyce Manor, guys, so much fun live. I love seeing Joyce Manor any chance I get. But, I mean, that doesn't even take account to all the Riot Fests I've been so lucky to go to over the years, whether it be, you know, out of my own merit or for FM89. Riot Fest is one of my favorite things to go to. It's become a tradition for myself and my girlfriend to go to Riot Fest and to have a great time. I mean, punk shows are just so much fun. Again, Riot Fest are one of the biggest highlights of the year for me. But I also think back to all the great different bands that my dad and I have gotten to see together. And I think back to the show where it was Alkaline Trio and Bad Religion on a double headliner. It was the first time I got to see both bands, and it was awesome. I got to go with my dad. We had a fantastic time. You know, we kind of got to extend that a little bit by seeing Bad Religion and Social Distortion on a double headliner, where that was my first time seeing Social Distortion. Just getting to create all that memory with my family, my loved ones, my friends. It is so much fun, and that's why I love going to see bands live, because it's so much fun. I will say, though, we got to continue things here on FM 89. We got Bad Cop, Bad Cop up next with Retrograde.

Frank Carter and the Rattlesnakes here on FM 89 Juggernaut. You're tuning into the 89 best punk songs released since 1997. And I've mentioned it all throughout these 5 hours, which if you're still tuned in with us, thank you so much. I appreciate it. We're going to actually be wrapping up here in just a little bit. But I've mentioned just how great the punk community is and how it is one giant welcoming community. It doesn't matter who you are. Doesn't matter from what walk of life you're from. If you're willing to join up and to be cool, be chill, and just be one with the rest of the community, you're welcomed. And you're welcome to come join. And that's what I love about the punk rock community, is the welcoming nature of everything. It just feels great. It feels nice. It feels fun. And it doesn't feel like a burden to be a part of. It feels natural to be a part of. And it's very eye-opening to be a part of, too, when, you know, you look into the lyrics and, you know, a lot of the discussion that these songs help create. And it's just awesome. This is a genre that means beyond words to me. Without punk music, I wouldn't be who I am. And I have so many people to thank about that. I have family to thank about that. I have friends to thank about that. I have FM89 to thank about that, because FM89 allowed me to continue my passion, continue my love, and continue my learning of punk music. So I have nothing but thanks going forward. But sadly, we're going to be wrapping up here. We have only a few songs left. So thank you for joining me. I really do appreciate this. I believe we're going to have our playlist of today's event on our website, wonc.org. If not, we'll make sure it gets up there. We'll make sure it gets up there. But to keep the music going as we wrap up, Streetlight Manifesto with Everything Went Numb.

once again, that does it for me here today. My name is Jesse Hudgens. Thank you for tuning in to the 89 best punk songs released since 1997. We still have a little bit left. You just heard Pup with DVP. Up next, Fisheye Lens from No Triggers.

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Welcome back to FM89. That was Relief Next to Me by Tanning and Sarah. I'm Rose, and welcome back. I'm going to be here with you from 5 to 8. We just got off of a wonderful time here with Jesse, who played 89 of the best punk songs since 1997. For those of you who tuned in, thank you. I hope you had a great time. And now it's time to lock in, because we are going to have a great time as well. But first, after the fall.

Welcome back to FM 89. That was Arctic by Porch Light. That's new music here on FM 89. Welcome back. I'm Rose, and this is a wonderful Saturday evening. As you know, it is 5 p.m. now. I think that's close enough to evening. And earlier today, I had a wonderful opportunity to be a part of the student orientation, and I was just so excited because I remember when I went to student orientation my first year, it was the summer of cicadas, okay? And I hate cicadas, and that's how I bonded with one of my very first friends here on campus who unfortunately had to eventually transfer. Or had to. She wanted to transfer, and good for her. But it was like we bonded over that traumatic experience of being attacked by cicadas all over campus. And it was just a joy seeing all these students. And it made me think, once again, about when I first got here and how much I've grown as a person. I think I reflect on this quite a bit. I'm a very reflective person. I think really hard. I think very deep. And I know earlier we had a wonderful show here for all of you guys with 89 of the best punk rock songs since 1997. And wow, what a history there is here at this radio station. And I can't even begin to fathom all the things that have gone down here, all the memories, all the people who've come through, and everyone who has grown as a person from here. And I feel like we all, in a way, get our start here at the radio station. Especially if you're an alumni of FM 89, I bet you know exactly what I'm talking about. We're going to talk about my journey since I've joined FM 89 and my plans for the rest of the summer and moving forward in my final 2 years here at North Central College. But up next, we have Dead Dog Memories by the Bottle Rockets.

Welcome back to FM 89. That was Pretty by Harrison Gordon. I'm Rose and welcome back. Now today we're talking a little bit about, of course, being at FM 89. When I first started here, it was my first year, fall of 2024. Man, it feels like that was so long ago, even though it's actually not so far. It was less than 2 years ago. And it's a little crazy to think about, but man, has it been a ride. Since I've joined FM 89, so much has changed. I'm assistant station manager, station outreach director, and amongst other things here on campus. But I've also made the decision to spend one of my semesters here at NCC actually nowhere near this campus. I'm actually going to DC this fall for a semester to do an internship and a study away program. I'm really excited about this, but I'm also really sad because I'm gonna miss all my friends and the community that I've built here at the college and here at FM 89. And so earlier today, I was actually talking to my boyfriend. He was like, you should probably throw a going away party so you can see everyone one last time before it's time for you to go. And I was like, that's a wonderful idea. I don't know why I haven't thought about that. So I have to get to planning it, and I'm really excited about this because the fact that I even have people to invite to this means a lot to me, because when I was in high school, I definitely struggled to put myself out there and really find my people. I mean, it's high school. Some people love it, some people hate it. I hated my experience in high school, not because I was like bullied or anything, but more or less because high school was just not my vibe. I think college is a lot more closer to it, but we'll see. I'm hoping that DC really seals the deal here on my college experience, even though FM 89 has done quite a good job on its own. Anyway, up next we have by Crash Test Dummies. If this is not your jam, as always, feel free to send in your own song request at 630-637-8989.

0: 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I don't even know what happened now.
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Welcome back to FM 89. That was Over Anything by Midriff. I'm Rose, and welcome back, as I said. That was new music here, where you get your commercial-free rock fix all day long. Now, one thing I really want to talk to all of you about today really has to do with the fact that I will be going to DC this fall, and I'm planning on throwing a going-away party, I suppose. It was a new idea that I got put into my head this morning, and I was like, I love this idea. Let's actually try and execute it. And I'm really, really excited about this, actually. The more that I think about it, like, it's just going to be so much fun. And I think one of my favorite parts about my time that's going to be spent in DC is really about the fact that I'm going to be really independent for the first time in my life. I was talking about this yesterday, and I've lived in Illinois my whole entire life, with the exception of maybe 2 years that I spent in Michigan. And being able to be on my own in a whole other environment is very important to me, because I want to be able to be someone who's independent, who can... I don't really want to rely on others, not in a way that I don't want to ask for help, but I want to be able to know that I can do this and have that confidence and security in myself, knowing that I can do whatever I put my mind to. And I'm really, really excited about this amazing opportunity. Now, outside of this, I'm really just ready for August to come. August is going to bring so much different experiences for me. I'm going to grow so much this year. Earlier in the summer, I had the opportunity to listen to someone who's in my field talk about everything that they're up to right now in their final summer before they graduate, because they're about to be a senior. And I thought to myself, wow, there is such a difference between being where I'm at now and being at where she's at. Even though I'm doing so much stuff, the maturity, the confidence, the security that you get, and just being yourself that I feel like you get in your junior year is really what I'm looking for. And I know it's going to not be easy, but I know that's going to be worth it. And I'm so excited about this. Anyway, up next, we have Faint by Linkin Park up next. And keep listening in.

Welcome back to FM89. That was All Night by Ginger Root. The April Park District wants you all to know that this July, we have park and trails that we want to be enjoyed by many. So please make sure that you're keeping your dogs leashed at all times in public and pick up after your pet every time. If you want to learn more about how to be a good dog, good neighbor, go to naperevilleparks.org/dogsinpark. We're proudly serving the community. 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

0: Okay, people, let's get this musical number done. Places, Feed My Starving Children musical, take one.
1: No. We do not have the budget for that, okay? We are not doing a musical number.
0: Well, what's your big idea, huh?
1: We just tell people that Feed My Starving Children is a nonprofit organization that works to provide food for anyone in need and that they're always looking for volunteers. Then we tell them to call 630-851-0404 to learn more. See how much cheaper that is?
2: That's not bad.
0: All right, everyone, pack it up and turn that music off.

Welcome back to FM89. That was The Middle by Jimmy Eat World. Song request by Teresa from North Aurora. And up next, we have Virus by Memphis May Fire.

Welcome to FM 89. That was Pilot Light by Sincere Engineer. And I'm Rose. Thanks for tuning in to FM 89. That was our new music here where you get commercial-free rock fix all day long. And we'd love to hear your song requests, so if you haven't sent one in just yet, go ahead and do so at 630-637-8989. And welcome back, as I said. I'm getting really excited for this upcoming school year because I'm in a lot of leadership positions, but I'm not excited specifically about the leadership positions themselves as much as it is that I'm going to grow as a person, and the number of people that I get to help through my roles is just really refreshing, to say the least. And I think outside of this, for this academic year, what I'm looking forward to most is coming back in the spring and having a refreshed mindset and view and perspective after coming back from a different environment. I think this is something that I really hope I can do multiple times throughout my life in a way. I hope to go to other locations and not always just stay in the same place. I actually quite enjoy getting around and doing stuff, seeing the views, and just experiencing life. I couldn't really imagine it any other way, to be quite honest with you. And I also am just entirely grateful for just everything that life has brought me thus far. I have only 20 years of age, but I know that my life is unique in itself. A lot of my opportunities have come in unique ways, and my ability to attend college, or even the ways that I'm able to attend college, different funding and scholarships, is something that I am internally grateful for, and I cannot emphasize enough how much it has changed my life. I am the first person in my family to go to college, and being first generation means absolutely so much to me. And be able to share all of this, not only with all of you here in the FM 89 family, but with everyone on campus and with my family and just everyone who's with me along the journey, means the whole entire world. Up next, we have Hero by Weezer, and please send in those song requests because I'd love to hear them. But as I said, Hero first.

Welcome back to FM 89. That was Still Around by Frinko. Thanks for all of you for tuning in. And I'm really excited to just, I don't know, I always get so excited when I'm in the moment because it's just a great life to live. I know there's a lot going on in the world, but if you just take a moment to really reflect on the spaces that you're in, right? If you're in your home, just remembering the fact that you're in your home, your own home, that has to feel great. If you're surrounded by your family, that has to feel amazing. If you're in a car that you've either had paid off for a really long time and you get to kind of feel secure in that, or if you're in a brand new car that you just worked really hard to save up for, wherever you're at in life, just find the positive. That's really what I try to do really throughout my entire life. I have this keychain here, which you obviously can't see, but it says enjoy the journey on it. And this is a gift from someone very important to me. But essentially it reminds me that the journey continues on no matter how hard it feels in the moment. And that every single moment we have a chance to be grateful for the life that we've been given, for the things that have come our way, for, I don't know, even for FM 89, honestly. I think the more gratitude that we practice, the better off we're going to be. And so I really wanted to leave you with one of my favorite songs here that really inspire me to keep moving forward, because why not? It's from one of my favorite bands. It's from Paramore. And you might be thinking, well, Paramore, you know, they play a lot of sad songs. But I think that regardless, it's really what you make of it. And so for me, Paramore is one of those bands that when I'm sad or when I'm happy, I can listen to them and it will always bring me back up. It will make me feel excited to just go out and live my life. And I hope that this kind of as a reminder makes you feel that way too. Here up next, we have Ain't It Fun by Paramore.

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0: Welcome back to FM 89. That was Headlights by Phi Lossie. I'm Rose, and I want to reintroduce myself because I'm Rose, right? You guys know that, but do you know what year I am? Do you know all the other good stuff? Well, to make it simpler for you, I'm just going to tell you. I'm Rose. I'm going to be a junior this year at North Central College. I've been here at FM 89 since my first year in the fall of 2024. I've absolutely loved every single second that I've spent here at FM 89. It's been amazing. But outside of that, I am a political science and ethical leadership major with minors in economics and environmental studies. And you're probably like, whoa, that's a lot of words. That's a lot of stuff going on. And that is true. It's because I changed my major multiple times throughout my first 2 years here at North Central, but ultimately landed up in a spot where I am truly happy with where I am. And this fall, I will be going to DC to go on my first study away trip, my study away experience for a couple months all on my own. I'm really excited about this. But outside of these things, I do a lot of fun stuff. You know, I love ducks. Ducks are my absolute favorite animal, but in general, I love birds. I'm a birder. I love birds so much. They're just so, I don't know. They like remind me of like power and confidence and the ability to be free and free-spirited. I love that. In fact, I've actually gone skydiving, so the fact that I like birds and the fact that I've jumped out of a plane, I feel like that's kind of an equivalent. Maybe not, but who knows. Outside of that, I've dyed my hair multiple times, especially when I was in high school and middle school. I recently dyed my hair to a new color. Really happy with it. Really glad. And still professional looking enough. So we'll see. But I actually got a song recommended to me a couple months ago when I dyed my hair a very dark blue from one of you, one of our amazing listeners. This is Hair by the Early November, and I hope you enjoy.
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That was Stone Cold Summer by South Arcade here on FM 89. I actually got to go to one of their concerts here at the Beat Kitchen in Chicago. It was amazing. I loved it. I got to go with one of my close friends, and it was absolutely wonderful. Not necessarily because I entirely loved the band, but because I love when people get on the stage and they are so happy about the work that they are doing and being able to share their love of what they do with the world. Up next, we have Booski by Moose Blood.

0: So, what kind of qualities do you look for in a partner?
1: Well, loyalty is really important to me. Someone who's happy to see me when I get home. Someone who loves long walks with me.
0: Of course.
1: And loves a good game of fetch.
0: Huh?
1: Yeah, my best friend's my dog. I got him through Adopt Animal.